Now, they weren't stepping on each other, but Muhammad Ali and Joe Frazier were stepping into the ring together in 1971 in what was billed, quite justifiably, as the fight of the century. There was a lot of extra feeling in this one because Frazier had taken over as world heavyweight champion when Ali had been stripped of the title 4 years earlier for refusal to be conscripted into the US Army. Ali had only just been allowed to fight again, and this was his first shot at regaining the belt that he'd never actually lost in the ring. In a brutal contest, which went the full 15 rounds, Frazier won on points. The Vietnam War itself was still very topical in 71, with the My Lai massacre having its conclusion in court. 347 civilians, mostly women and children, were murdered and sexually assaulted by US soldiers. On the 29th of March, US Army Lieutenant William Cayley was found guilty of murders during the massacre and sentenced to life in prison. But he was later pardoned by US authorities. The decision wasn't overturned. He wasn't found not guilty. It was just deemed, yeah, okay, we know what happened, but that's okay. Forget it. Nothing to see here. Let's just all move on. Meanwhile, 200,000 people in Washington, D.C. and another 125,000 in San Francisco marched in protest against the Vietnam War. Marvin Gaye reflected the thoughts and

0: You're listening to What A Year Was 1971 on 89.32 GLF, and that was The Carpenters with Rainy Days and Mondays. Now, ladies and gentlemen, for the first time on What A Year, we have an interview. With us today is Three Dog Night. Three Dog, welcome to 2GLF. It's great to have you here. Could you tell us, who was Jeremiah?
1: Jeremiah was a bullfrog!
0: Right, and what was his relationship to you?
1: Was a good friend of mine!
0: Now, given that you're clearly a mammal and he was an amphibian, how effectively did you communicate? So you never really assisted him to any great degree.
1: But I helped him a drink his wine.
0: Well, we all need a good drinking buddy. It was said that the food he provided at dinner parties was wonderful.
1: And he always had some mighty fine wine.
0: His degustation menus must have been a delight then. Thank you very much, Three Dog. It's been fascinating and illuminating speaking with you today. Any final words to listeners of What A Year?

Joy to the World, which is just what Billy McMahon might have been saying as he replaced John Gorton as our Prime Minister on 10th of March 1971. Billy's wife Sonia captured international attention when she wore a daring dress with a long slit down the sides revealing her legs to a White House reception. Good on Sonia, I say. If you've got it, flaunt it. Which is why my two greatest allies in the attractiveness sweepstakes are ample clothing and bad light. Now, Sonia was an attractive and stylish woman, some 24 years younger than Billy, who was, how can I put this tactfully, no oil painting. But as they say, power is the ultimate aphrodisiac. The next year, though, Billy was without power after he lost both the federal election and leadership of the Liberal Party. So if what was said about power were true, I can only assume Billy, with Sonia in mind, was thinking to himself,

I Woke Up in Love This Morning from the Partridge Family, which was, of course, a TV show. In other 1971 TV news, on January 12, the landmark US sitcom All in the Family debuted. It was massively successful, tackling, with comedy, some topical and very serious social issues. Sesame Street also kicked off its first season in 71. Here in Oz, two of our most successful and long-running shows began that year, Young Talent Time, with old 60s

made its first appearance in 1971. Fun fact number three, in the original production, the role of Jesus was played by none other than Ian Gillan, lead singer of Deep Purple. The genius of Superstar is that you can just listen to the music and appreciate an utterly brilliant array of songs, but the more you get your brain into it, the deeper you go, the deeper there is to go. I'll stop there, and as always on What Are You, let the music do the talking. This is Yvonne Elliman as Mary Magdalene in a hauntingly beautiful ballad outlining the confusion she's having in trying to understand the complexities of her feelings for Jesus.

Now the climax of the opera. Now, at this point, the story's been told, or rather sung. Now Judas gives a clever, insightful and quite witty overview of it all from his perspective.

This is What A Year Was 1971 on 89.32 GLF. On July 9, the UK increased the number of its troops in Northern Ireland to 11,000. 2 years earlier, open conflict had erupted there between nationalists, essentially Catholics who wanted unity with the Republic of Ireland, and loyalists, Protestants, who wanted to remain tied to England. There were assassinations, bombings, with both sides showing no hesitation in using lethal force. Paul McCartney wrote a song entitled Give Ireland Back to the Irish, which of course was banned by the British Broadcasting Corporation. And Cat Stevens, more generally and perhaps with a nod to Vietnam, was singing about the need and hope

Now, I know Christmas is well and truly over, guys, but this is up there with the best Christmas songs, and it was out in 1971. Jose Feliciano, Feliz Navidad.

Don't Come Easy by Ringo Starr. And kicking off that 1971 medley was Brown Sugar from the Rolling Stones album Sticky Fingers. Our fourth and final fun fact of the day, the cover of that album featured a front view of a man from his waist to his thighs, his fly consequently being front and centre of the picture. In its initial release, this fly was an actual zipper fly. I've got a copy of it at home. Everyone who sees it can't stop their compulsion to unzip the fly. And they seem ever so slightly disappointed when nothing comes out. I don't know what they expect. Mick Jagger's Willie, perhaps. And on that note, wonderful listeners, it's time to say goodbye. We've reached the end of another show, but there is always more to come on What A Year. Now, if you were to pose the question, who was the biggest band of the first half of the 70s, in terms of record sales, concert ticket sales, and influence, it would be very hard to argue against Led Zeppelin. If you ever get the chance, and here I channel my inner Molly Meldrum, do yourselves a favour and read Hammer of the Gods. It's their story. It's the ultimate sex, drugs and rock and roll book. Not for the faint-hearted, not for those who want their rock stars to be wishy-washy, sanitised angels. In 1971, with the release of their untitled fourth album, they were at their apogee, the peak of their flight. That album sold 37 million copies. It's generally regarded as their best and one of the greatest of all time. From that album, I'll leave you today with their signature tune, Stairway to Heaven. See you next time, guys.

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0: Welcome to the show. We open this hour of I'm Not Perfect by Open Road. Going Where I've Never Been Before was brought to us by Dirk Powell. And we conclude the introduction with Why Worry by Muriel Anderson.
1: Being a good person doesn't depend on your religion, your status in life, your race, or your skin colour. Being a good person will always depend on how you treat others.

0: Took My Place was brought to us by the Roys. Dixie was played by Nashville Mandolins. Don't Forget the Coffee, Billy Joe was sung by Tom T. Hall. Beaumont Rag was played by Alison Krauss and Union Station.
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0: in a Jailhouse Now was sung by the Soggy Bottom Boys. The Glory of True Love was brought to us by John Prine. Big Rock Candy Mountain was played by John Hartford.
1: A lantern in the hand is worth a dozen stars. Be a lantern, then, with all your might.

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0: Garage Sale was brought to us by James King. Eternity Yes 2 was played by Doyle Lawson and Quicksilver. It Rains Everywhere I Go was brought to us by the Lynn Morris Band.
1: The greatest man in history is Jesus. He had no servants, yet they called him master. He had no degree, but they called him teacher. He had no medicines, yet they called him healer. He had no army, yet kings feared him. He won no military battles, yet he conquered the world. He committed no crime, yet they crucified him. He was buried in a tomb, yet he lives today.

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1: Orphan Girl was sung by Gillian Welsh. Danvers Memories was brought to us by Larry Jackson. Nashville Cats was a duet between Lester Flatt and Earl Scruggs.
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0: We open this hour with Butcher Boy by David Pearson in 1946. Off to Sea was brought to us by the Biscuit Burners. Walk On Boy was played by the Rice Brothers.
1: The best moments in reading are when you come across something, a thought, a feeling, a way of looking at things that you'd thought special, particular to you. And here it is, set down by someone else, a person you've never met, maybe even someone long dead, and it's as if a hand has come out and taken yours.

0: You'll get no more of me was brought to us by the Lynn Morris Band. Why Don't You Tell Me So was played by J.D. Crow and the New South. Queen Anne's Lace was played by the Del McCoury Band.
1: Finish each day and be done with it. You have done what you could. Some blunders and absurdities no doubt crept in. Forget them as soon as you can. Tomorrow is a new day. You shall begin it serenely and with too high a spirit to be encumbered with your old nonsense.

0: Riven of Jordan was sung by Ricky Skaggs and the Whites. Here Today and Gone Tomorrow was produced by Hazel Dickens with help from the Johnson Mountain Boys. This Old House was brought to us by the Rice Brothers.
1: The Man Who Moves a Mountain begins by carrying away small stones. Confucius.

0: When Someone Wants to Leave was sung by the Allen Brothers. Ragtime Annie was played by Byron Berline. Who's That Knocking at My Door was played by the Dreadful Snakes.
1: It is with our passions as it is with fire and water. They are good servants, but bad masters.

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0: Yellow Rose of Texas was played by the Nashville Harmonicas. The Azalea Waltz was played by the Blue Ridge Mountain Mandolin. 7 Sundays in a Row was brought to us by Blue Highway.
1: As the pupil is ready, so will the teacher apply himself.

0: One Step Ahead of the Blues was played by Rhonda Vincent and The Rage. Consider the Leaves was brought to us by the Chapmans.
1: Don't break a bird's wing and then tell it to fly. Don't break a heart and then tell it to love. Don't break a soul and then tell it to be happy. Don't see the worst in a person and expect them to see the best in you. Don't judge people and expect them to be on your side. Don't play with fire and expect to stay perfectly safe. Life is about giving and taking. You cannot expect to give bad and receive good. You cannot expect to give good and receive bad.
0: And we will go out to the hour with Running Out of Memory by Tim O'Brien.

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1: And welcome back, mga kaibigan. Just a little computer information po. It is 82, or we're going to celebrate the 82nd Lady Gulf Landing commemoration right here, right now. Just hold on, we have some call coming through, and we'll have Madam Fee to please answer the telephone over there and to let them in. And just press 201, please. And
2: press 201.
1: No, they do it to press 201. Okay, Lady Gulf Landing Commemoration and Liberation Day Ball will be held on the 17th October 2026 po, mga kaibigan, from 6 p.m. onwards dito po sa Paris Hall sa All Saints Catholic Church, Liverpool. Everyone is invited for. So this is a very important event. This is a very, it has a national significance for all the Filipinos, Australia as well, because they are the one who also helped General Douglas MacArthur. Sorry, a little bit of ad lib dyan. Madam Fee is going to pick up our host visitors for this evening po, mga kaibigan. So again, on Saturday, the 17th of October 2026, from 6 p.m. onwards, magkaroon po tayo ng Liberation Day Ball. And it will start with the commemoration of the Lady Gulf Landings headed by Douglas MacArthur back in 2024, October 20 and October 1944. My bad on that one. All right, so the event highlights will be the solemn commemorative tribute to our allied veterans. There will be a vibrant cultural presentation celebrating Filipino heritage and social dancing, live entertainment, and dinner. Please don't miss it. 17th of October 2026, Saturday po yan, from 6 p.m. sa Paris Hall, All Saints Catholic Church. Sa likod lang po yan. Now, we have here Bola Clock by the Viva Hot Babes.

0: And that is Bulaklak by the Biba Hot Babes. Good evening po uli sa ating mga kaibigan dyan. Lalo na sa mga live streamers na nagpalo natin, si Sir Larry Perez, Rick Gola. Kumusta kayo? Corazon, Eco Perez, they are actually watching from Malo's Place. GP, GPMG, Marianne Gabas is also watching. Thank you for following us on our usual radio program here at Radio Tamaraw. Yeah, yesterday po, mga kaibigan, we attended the Little Sense showcasing the fabulous little children, and their guest was the Cardinal, the Tongan Cardinal, His Eminence Cardinal Suan Patita Paini Mathi, who really was very amused and very happy for that celebration, sharing our faith celebration, our heritage, and that because that was her, that was his, I think, anniversary, 40-year anniversary as a priest, you know, Episcopal celebration for the His Eminence, and he was very happy and blessed watching those little saints performing beautiful songs. And of course, it relates to sharing the love of Christ. So that was a wonderful occasion last night. And of course, the Visayan Association was there to help them celebrate. And thanks for the members of the Visayan Association who went with me on the day. Yes. So before that as well, we had the Fiesta Cultural celebration last Sunday, and unfortunately, I was not able to attend the whole day. I went there with Madame Faye allowing me to enter into the venue because I didn't have the pre-pass. Anyway, I was able to get in, and I was surprised because there's only there's only small attendance, you know. The attendance was very slim, I would say. Kukunti lang tao doon nung dumating ako. It might be because some of the actors and actresses has already left the venue. But that was the time for the beauty pageant to select the Miss Philippines Australia. However, hindi na rin ako naka-stay for long. I was able to buy a bit of jumbo, ano ba yun? Hindi, yung siupaw. Jumbo siupaw and pork barbecue, mga barbecue. 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So, ginawa na lang yung jumbo, $6 na lang yata yun. At saka $5 yung ano, steak, barbecue steak. So, I'm sure Madam Fee had a good experience last Sunday kasi he was there full on, I think, early in the morning.
1: Parade.
0: Oh, there you go. You went. You did.
1: Yes.
0: And
1: kaya
0: yeah.
1: Lang, hindi ko alam na kailangan pala magsuot ka ng Pilipinyana, but okay naman yung suot ko. Mm. Diba? Okay.
0: So you joined the parade?
1: Yes, I did.
0: You did during the parade?
1: Wala nga lang ano kung sinong, of course, I was representing. But of course, it was Pag-asa, diba? Pag-asa. Mm. So yun. So nag-join. Maganda. I mean, hindi ko, kukunti lang tao talaga. Kukunti kahit lang. Sa parade.
0: Kahit sa parade?
1: Oo.
0: How about the, you know, when the guest performers from the Philippines
1: ganun ano, din ganun hindi talaga puno yung hanggang doon sa dulo no. But there was lots of people but maraming vacant chairs
0: yes. So
1: hindi kagaya last year na pumipila ka, ang daming, you know what, the yung mga stalls.
0: Yeah, food stalls.
1: Oh, pero hindi ganun kadami. Yeah, na sabi nga ni Marvick, she was very disappointed because yung big, kagaya ng Philippine Airlines, Cebu Pacific, those big companies didn't sponsor.
0: Living sponsor.
1: Yeah, in you know, lots of people came from the Philippines na na dapat, di ba, dapat in-sponsor sila ng Philippine Airlines, but I guess Philippine Airlines nagtitipid na rin or what, I don't know. So she was very, yung sa speech niya, talagang she was saying, you know, she was so disappointed that no one supported. Big corporate didn't support.
0: Yeah, but the thing too is that binago nila yung entrance fee.
1: Ayun, diba? Doon. Yun, I siguro, think that's one of the, ano, that's one of the reason why there's not that many people. Kasi nga, yung entrance fee, sobrang mahal. Because if you were, if you have four families, you know, like $120, that's right, that's only for the entrance. So, dapat daw, yung entrance fee, mas mura para maraming tao. And, you know, they will buy food. Kasi, kagaya ko, buying food, I spent, you know, kung ano-anong, I think I spent nearly $200 just to buy things, food, yung isang place, bumili ako worth $60-something just to, you know, tapos bumili ka somewhere else ng kung ano-ano, yung, you know, so you spent at least over 100. Okay? Sa
0: hindi
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0: they have got $25, you know.
1: Binili mo sana kasi we went there, si Pearl, yung ina-anak ko, sabi niya, ninang mag-ano tayo, we will cook. 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
1: 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So, 25 na lang.
0: 25 talaga? Na lang pumunta ko doon. So, half price na lang.
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0: At nakita ko yung mayroong mga tao doon na nakaupo.
1: Yes.
0: At nakita ko yung ulo ng litson.
1: Ng litson?
0: At they keep just eating.
1: Yeah, it. Yeah. So, so, yes, but there wasn't that many people. But I'm happy that... The Waray Waray lady.
0: Oh, yeah. Congratulations.
1: She has to come.
0: Congratulations.
1: She won the Miss Philippines Australia. Natasha Ferrer.
0: Yes.
1: Ang
0: Miss
1: tatay
0: Natasha
1: niya
0: Ferrer.
1: Palang Ilocano. Nanay niya Waray.
0: Ah,
1: taga
0: okay.
1: Eliorente yung nanay niya.
0: Okay.
1: Kaya, Yolanda, you should have gone and supported this young woman. She's a nurse and she was very pretty. She won best in swimsuit. She won the, you know how the vote on the internet for popularity?
0: Popularity.
1: Yes.
0: Yeah.
1: So, when it was... put into our chat, you know, the Visayan chat or Pagasa. Was it in the Visayan? I put it in the Waray chat as well for the Waray to vote, you know, to vote. Yes, so, yun.
0: Sa aking mga nanonood ng live streaming ko is, I have a slow connection though. Low connection. Wireless connection ko. So, nag on and off
1: on and
0: siya,
1: off?
0: Nagro-roll
1: yeah?
0: siya.
1: Okay.
0: But
1: yeah.
0: if you just persevere and nag-come back naman siya.
1: Okay.
0: So, maraming salamat po. Oras po natin mga kaibigan.
1: Yeah, the time.
0: It's 22 minutes past 7 o'clock.
1: Yes.
0: And it's good to have everyone here, sa ating mga live streamers at sa ating mga listeners on the radio seats. Ninang Bibi Amoris is all be tuning in. So, kumusta po kayo dyan?
1: Yeah.
0: Sa ating mga kaibigan dyan, sa mga Visayan Association, First Family Apostolic Pag-asa, and of course, some of the Pag-asa here are also joining us on the live streaming. Magandang gabi po sa inyo. At huwag niyong kalimutan po, sa 17th of October na po yan, ang ating Litigo Planting Commemoration. That is Saturday from 6 p.m. onwards.
1: Yeah,
0: magsimula
1: the lady.
0: Po. Ng 6 p.m. yung commemoration, yung laying of wreaths, mga speeches, and then afterwards, it will be the Liberation Day Ball where there will be cultural presentations, dancing and eating and what have
1: yes,
0: you. So come along on the 17th of October.
1: Yes.
0: Malapit na po yan, mga kaibigan. So hopefully, we will see you there.
1: That's another 11 days.
0: That's right. 11
1: Today's
0: days.
1: The 6th.
0: At huwag niyo pong kalimutan sa 6th of November po, maroon po tayong fundraising para sa Clothesline Incorporated. Ito po, ang Clothesline is tumutulong sa lahat ng mga nangailangan ng mga damit o mga bric-a-bracs. Sila po ay tumutulong here. Usually, they have a weekly distribution of clothing and feeding in Martin Place, sa Leichhardt Bayon, Lilyfield, or
1: yeah, in Sydney.
0: Oh. In Sydney, sometimes here in Big Street, Liverpool, and also they are also providing assistance to overseas. Sa katulad ng sa ano na rin, sa ating sa Bisayan Association sa outreach program, sila po ang supply ng mga clothing natin. Recently, Scrooge Land supplied a lot of clothing for Father Narge outreach papunta sa Mindanao. So,
1: Father Narge papunta sa
0: Yung mga ano?
1: Sa ano? Saan ba yun? Sa isang part, I know, because
0: parts pumunta of Mindanao.
1: Parts ba yun ng Mindanao? Parinduki ba yun? Saan ba yun?
0: Yeah, but he's heading towards, I think, helping towards.
1: Are you trying to connect to?
0: Yes.
1: Is it doing like that?
0: Yeah, that's
1: I wonder
0: that's
1: why.
0: So,
1: but there is internet. Oh, there's two. There's two.
0: So, yung kaibigan natin na ano, nagsumasabay-bay ng ating programa, you can also tune in and listen to us at www.893fm.com.eu. 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

0: ito po yung ganapin natin sa St. John's Park Bowling Club sa ayan po, mag-start ng 7 p.m. kasi Friday po yung 6 of November, so mag-start tayo ng 7 p.m. So hopefully you can join also in that ano. Kumusta na po si Rick Gola, ang ating kaibigan dyan na musiko, musikero. I hope to have you in our program too, Rick. And of course, Madam Larry, Madam Cora, Sister Larry,
1: yes,
0: is always following us. So thank you so much.
1: Yes.
0: By the way, tell Malo that the pull-up banner is now already. I think it will be done by Thursday. Sabi ng office work, so I will bring it over sa Friday. Thank you, Miss Sarah Salazar, for tuning in.
1: Naano na naman sa'yo?
0: Bumalik na naman.
1: Bumalik. Sa akin din. I don't know why it's keep doing
0: so
1: that.
0: I'm not sure.
1: Yeah, it keeps doing. It's back again. So gusto ko lang mag-hello sa ating mga live streamer dyan. Kay Frank Floro is watching.
0: Ooh.
1: Of course, Maria Teresa Santiago in Isabela. And Stella Longa from Eastern Samar, Salcido, Eastern Samar. Thank you, Stella. And of course, Maria Teresa is from Isabela. Yes. And I would like to say hello to sa lahat ng mga taga-Western Luzon region, Dato Maharlicans. 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
1: Yes, of course.
0: Sa ating mga kaibigan sa Waray.
1: Yeah, meron din mga taga-Tacloban, siyempre sa Waray ng mga eagles. Because I don't know if there's any eagles in Salcido. I don't think so.
0: So that was very exciting part of the evening sa Fiesta Cultura, yung competition.
1: Yes,
0: ng, yung ano, beauty. How many ladies ba sila?
1: Nine of them.
0: There were nine of them.
1: Nine of them.
0: That's good.
1: The Ilocano, the Tagalog, the there was one from Melbourne, Canberra, and most of delayed, I think there was one, but the rest from New South Wales.
0: Mm.
1: So number one in number seven, number one, four in seven in nine, I think it was the
0: so sino nanalo sa Miss Charity Queen?
1: Miss Charity Queen, I think number I think it was number one. I think that won the Charity Queen.
0: So you were seated in the Ilocano part and you were cheering on the Waray Waray.
1: I said sorry, I cannot shout, but every time I know I was in the Ilocano section because I was with Bobby and the wife, because Ida was, I was sitting with her. And they're all Ilocano. Lahat nagpaka-pink sila. And they were so, alam dami nila. And I said to the mother of Natasha, pasensya na, hindi ako pwedeng sumigaw ng sumigaw. Baka yung mga kasama ko, puro Ilocano. Baka ano. But when the Q&A came about, that's when the laban was already.
0: So this is good, huh?
1: Yes.
0: What was the question?
1: It's something to do with artificial intelligence. Of them had these different type of questions, but it was, the topic was something to do with artificial intelligence.
0: Yeah.
1: And I felt sorry for that girl because she couldn't say anything, even my, of course, even my friend Bobby, and he's Ilocano. I mean, he's Bicol, but his wife is Ilocana. He was saying that that's the problem. The Q&A.
0: Yeah.
1: It's very important with Q&A. Yeah. You really need to see. You really need to understand the questions. Relax and understand the questions, and you will be able to answer.
0: So, congratulations again to
1: To Natasha. Natasha
0: Ferrer.
1: If
0: Natasha
1: you're listening,
0: Natasha napunta rito na.
1: Yeah.
0: We interview her.
1: Na interview, but she will come. We will invite her.
0: I just want to shout out to Mela Ponciano Zarco. Mela Ponciano Zarco from Pilar, Cebu. Kamores. 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
1: mga taga-Pilar, yes.
0: Taga-Pilar, oh. Pia, you should go to Pilar.
1: Now, I want.

0: Hello, you're listening to Radio Tomorrow. Good to have you with us. That was that was Six Bomb Girls. Kanilang awitin mo at isa saya ko. I had to put my headphone in so I can hear the music. Sorry about that. At ang oras po natin, mga kaibigan, anong oras na po?
1: 7:34.
0: Okay.

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1: And welcome back po mga kaibigan. Good evening and welcome. We're trying to reconnect again. Meron lang pong media release po sa kay Violi Calvert in regards to the donation from the Freemasons to support NARA Cooperative 2027 Filipino-Australian Arts and Community Programs. Ginaganap po yung pagbigay ng donation noong October 3, 2026 dito sa Blacktown Masonic Center. And it was the initiative was led by Elysian Lodge, who is headed by Owen Guarin. The trick presentation was attended by the Grand Master of the United Grand Lodge of New South Wales and ACT, Chris Albano, alongside the Chairman of the Board of the Grand Charity, Masonic Hair, Dr. Raul Amor. The 20,000 contribution will help sustain NARA's 2027 programming with a focus on humanitarian and community benefit events, programs supporting women and children, youth initiatives, arts and culture initiatives that celebrate Filipino-Australian identity, creativity, and community pride. So congratulations to NARA Cooperative for that donations from Freemasons of $20,000. Well, that's super good. So sana po mangyayari na yung ano ninyo, Filipino-Australian Arts and Community Programs, yung ano nila?
2: Building nila.
1: Building.
2: Yes. Uh-huh. Building for Rini Guy building.
1: So, yes.
2: We want to build a bigger building, but I don't know if they've got land anywhere that they're planning or something.
1: Okay, so, well, congratulations for that initiative. And sa ating mga kaibigan dyan, of course, we have a guest tonight.
2: Yeah, I love
1: Well, it's happened. Happy to have our sister here, Izzy Salazar, who is also with us on the studio. Unfortunately, yes. There should be one more guest who should have been coming.
2: Anna.
1: But unfortunately, Anna was not able to join with us tonight. But hopefully she will join with us again next week. next week. So, yan po. Kumusta na po ang mga San Francisco Camotes Island dyan? Mia Mathid Miao Barao. Kumusta po ang ating mga kaparintihan dyan sa San Francisco Camotes Cebu? Sana po everybody is doing well there sa San Fran. Sa atong mga kaigsunan dyan sa Pilar, Camotes, Cebu. Kumusta po kayo dyan? Ngayon po mga kaibigan, nakikinig kayo sa Radio Tomorrow 89.3 FM to Jollip. It's good to have you with us. Our time is 55 minutes past 7 o'clock. Malapit na po magtatapos ang Radio Tomorrow, but don't go away because we will go straight to Boses ng Madla, where you can listen more music, more chats about things, and Madam Maureen portion. At kung mayroon kayong gusto pong iparating namin dito, i-text lang po dito sa atin. O kaya tumawag kayo sa telepono. Ano yung telepono natin dito? 029-823. Something like that. Double it. Anyway. Okay. We have the telepono. Oh, I've got the number. Okay. So if you want to ring us and join us in our chat, 9822-8893. 9822-8893, that is our studio telephone. Yes. And you can reach out to us. So join with us. Okay, so and paalala na po sa 17 of October na po, again mga kaibigan, ay mag-celebrate tayo ng Lady Golf Landing Commemoration. This is the 82nd commemoration sa paglanding ni MacArthur sa Palo Liti. So indeed, MacArthur's promise was fulfilled on October 1944. And this is why on the 17th of October, we will commemorate that event and celebrate the liberation of the Philippines against the Japanese occupation at the time. Anyway po, magandang gabi po uli. Ang oras po natin is 3 minutes before 8 o'clock. But before that, we'll have 3 minutes na ano,
2: kilala muna naman natin yung ating guest. Ano
1: yung okay, ang ating guest po ngayon si Madam Izzy Salazar.
2: Yes, ma'am. Hi everyone.
1: Kumusta po? At she's joining us tonight.
2: Yes.
1: She will probably join us in the Madam Oring portion.
2: Yes, she will.
1: Okay. Sure. Well, we have here, let's play this music. This will bring us to the end of Radyo Tamaro. No Touch, Joan de la Cruz Band.

0: podcast app, and you will be able to listen to their podcast every day from September, I think, once. And they just released the notice on today, and they're inviting everyone to tune into the podcast, most especially yung mga bagong darating o kaya kayo dito, kasi they will also talk about parliament, sa parliament kung ano ginagawa ang law at bakit matagal yung law or whatever, mga effects sa mga domestic, meron yung mga domestic violence issues, no, yung sa pagtrabaho mismo.
1: Yes.
0: Oh, they will talk about the real life stories sa mga nagtatrabaho na they encountered some bullying, perhaps, or discrimination.
1: Yay.
0: And there are laws about that.
1: Yeah.
0: So
1: yeah.
0: It's good to tune into that podcast, SBS podcast app. So yan po, nirelease nila yon, and we are helping them out to tell everyone that there is a service that's available. And it was opened by Her Excellency, the Governor of New South Wales.
1: Okay, and that's good.
0: That was good. And of course,
1: alam mo, June, remember sabi ko, may sasamahan nga pa lang ako doon sa tribunal doon sa migration, just to give moral support. 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So I think we should have those type of reporting sa ating konsulado. What do you think?
0: Yeah, I would support that.
1: Yeah, do you think we should ano, ipaalam natin kung halimbawang mayroon tayong mga alam na mga kababayan natin na minamaltrato ng ganong klaseng process ng pupunta nila dito, na pagdating nila dito sila ay kinakawawa. I think we should
0: meron din konting, you know, community announcement din.
1: Yeah.
0: Yung Inner West Inner West Asphalt.
1: Ano?
0: Inner West will be having a barbecue for multiculturalism.
1: Yeah.
0: Everybody is invited to join the migrant and multicultural organizations, faith communities, sporting clubs, and locals from all walks of life to gather in support of diversity and social cohesion. Ngayong 18 of October 2026 from 11:30 a.m. to 2 p.m. doon sa Asphalt Park, Ormond Street, Asphalt. It's a free entry event. Ay magkaroon po ng is a family friendly event that will include speakers, live music, cultural performances, children's entertainment, and free barbecue and more. So
1: okay,
0: tandaan niyo po yan, Sunday
1: 18 of October, ang oras
0: 11:30 a.m. for 12 p.m. start to 2 p.m. Mayor Darcy Byrne invites everyone to a special event celebrating this diversity of the community and the country. So, come along po mga kaibigan sa 18 of October kung wala kayong gagawin. Mayroon pong free barbecue, and you can also be entertained to the live music, cultural performances, at mga children's entertainment. And on top of that, this

0: Mga kaibigan, yan po ay si Lito Camo. 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
0: Yes, kumusta daw, mana dyan.
1: Kumusta din?
0: Of course, sabi ko nga, Myrtle Herrera in Maricel Perlas. 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Mm. 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
0: kilala.
1: Sa Lucena? Is that Lucena is in the Angeles?
0: No, it's in somewhere in passes in Manila.
1: Oh, okay.
0: I don't know.
1: Lucena
0: City. How far is that from Manila?
1: Don't ask me.
0: Perlas ay Maricel. How far is Lucena City from the airport, please? Mm. Kasi kaming mga taga dito, hindi namin alam pumunta dyan sa Lucena City.
1: I'd so like to say hello to Amor Ramos. I think Amor is on holiday.
0: Holiday.
1: Right?
0: Tita right, Amor is in the Philippines, I think, or Japan.
1: All right.
0: Yeah,
1: so thank you for following us, Madam Amor.
0: The whole family, the whole brothers and sisters.
1: Wow. Okay. Great. So and of course, great. Daniel Cabanilla, who is listening on the radio, thank you very much for doing that. At hindi ka napiktuhan sa ating poor connection or sa wireless connection natin. So thank you, Daniel Cabanilla. Kumusta kayo dyan sa asawa niyo? Annabelle, ang asawa mo. Kumusta kayo dyan? Amor Ramos, thank you for watching and hope you have enjoyable holiday there wherever you are.
0: Yes, Tita
1: with your
0: Amor.
1: Family.
0: I think they went to Japan.
1: Japan?
0: They went to Japan. To Philippines in Japan.
1: Greece, so. Lianos Blasco.
0: Yeah.
1: Beatrice Mildred Salazar, of course.
0: Si Leia din. Si Leia at saka si Sylvester from Hagnaya. Maupay
1: na gabi sa inyo.
0: Iyong atanan. Yes, lahat ng mga teachers dyan. Mm. And of course, Sir Amante is already the principal in Hagnaya, June.
1: I see. Okay.
0: Yes, in Julius went

0: Okay, mga kaibigan, sabik ako sa'yo ni Imelda Papin. 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Totoo yan, mga kaibigan.
1: So, meron you know, talaga. A young person doing amazing things, yes. Young Champion Awards will be held on the 30th of October at Liverpool Catholic Club from 7 p.m. Recognize the achievements of our young people under 19 and the valuable contribution they make to the local community. Mm. It only takes 5 minutes, 20 plus categories, individual, group, and special needs. Entry close on Saturday, the 10th of October, 2026.
0: Kaya, it's coming Saturday.
1: Yeah, nominate 10th. Your the young ones.
0: The young ones.
1: Your young ones under 19 years old. You can go online at Young Champions.

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1: Meron ba diyang Pilipino?
0: Youngchampionsawards.com. Nawagan po sa Greater Western Sydney. This is for Liverpool, Fairfield, and Cabramatta LGAs for under-19s. So kung within this area, kung meron kayong mga kabataan dyan, under-19 who made a valuable contributions to their local community, nominate them. Entries close on Saturday the 10th of October at mayroon silang award na tatanggapin sa Friday the 30th of October sa Liverpool Catholic Club at 7 p.m. Gala Awards Night the 30th night. October.
1: Patingin?
0: 2020. So, yan po. Palala lang po yan sa ating mga...
1: Wow, may mga kabataan dito. Awards.
0: That just no to give them doing. Confidence.
1: Yes,
0: no?
1: That's great.
0: Encouragement to do more.
1: Great Western Sydney, Liverpool, Fairfield, Cabramatta for under-19. Wala naman tayong mga anak na under-19. So wala na tayong mga maliliit na mga bata para inominate dyan. 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

0: 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Tinatawag nga siya ng Queen of Comedy for her comedic talent. She is best known for her role sa Ina Montesilio in the film series Ang Tanging Ina. 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
1: At sa November 20 sa Mantis RSL Club.
0: Okay, magkita-kita tayo doon sa November 20, 2026 sa Mantis. 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
0: Yes. Yan. So, ito po, the Queen of Comedy po is coming live here in
1: si
0: Liverpool. She was born
1: 1964. 64, 59, 60.
0: So, yan.
1: So, it's just 62. Yeah, 64.
0: Taga Batangas pala ito si 61. Ano. 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
0: Batanginyo.
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0: Mm-hmm. She's from Batangas. And she was married to actor Miguel Vera. Mayroon silang dalawang anak. Meron siyang lalaking anak from previous relationship with Herman Jingjing Viola, the guitarist. And before acting, she worked as a sales assistant in a department store. Huh?
1: Yeah, hindi siya mukhang 62.
0: 62 na ba yun siya? Yeah, so... It's good to unwind, relax, and feel the comedy na marinig natin. Talaga na
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1: Yes,
0: at she is related to Ogie Alcacid. Cousin sila.
1: Ni Ogie. Kaya pa lang is that how she became famous because of Ogie or
0: she did herself.
2: I is always famous. Yes.
1: Always been famous.
2: She's famous.
1: Batanginya siya? Batanginya?
0: Batanginya. She was born in Batangas on actually yung ano niya birthday niya ngayong linggo.
1: What? Linggo lang.
0: Oh.
1: Wow, so she's arriving this when?
0: November.
1: Ano tagal pa?
0: So hindi, October pa pala ngayon.
1: October
0: pa. November 11 ang ano niya.
2: November. Oh, so she will be celebrating
1: celebrate her birthday here.
0: November 11.
2: If she should arrive in between that time, it could be on the 19th of November.
1: So, mag-birthday siya. Dapat dito siya mag-birthday.
2: Could be 19th or na 20th. Depends sa visa approval.
1: Mag-ano muna siya. 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
2: Sa Mantis RSL Club.
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2: She's been here before.
1: Okay.
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1: Yes.
0: Akin
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0: ka na lang.
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0: And Morrisseth Emon Akin Kanalang. 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She's one of the best singer in the Philippines, I would say. 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
0: Wow, August.
1: And hopefully the current reign queen
0: dito sa, what date in August?
1: So this that third will, Saturday of August.
0: Saturday. Yeah. Okay. About time.
1: It's about time na matanggal itong
0: matanggal na reigning ito. Queen of the Visayan.
1: Madam Faye Heward is the current reigning queen.
0: Yes.
1: That's right. Yes. So we're encouraging. God. We're encouraging all the Visayan ladies to join us.
0: We need to look for
1: the
0: some.
1: Mrs. Visayas Australia Beauty Pageant and Mrs. Visayas Charity Queen 2027 next year po yan. Sa August next year, in time of the Visayan's 25th anniversary.
0: Wow!
1: So, yan po, it's
0: that's a very memorable day. Mm. So, kaya kayong mga Bisaya dyan, if you're in Sydney or anywhere, kung gusto nyo pong mag-join ng Mrs. Visaya Australia, it's next year, 2027, August next year. So you've got a lot of time to prepare and think about what you're gonna wear or whatever it is. 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
1: at yung, kung kayo po ay manalo, corona. 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
1: Dapat may asawa na.
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0: Kasi dapat nga Mrs. Mm. 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Maraming magaganda dyan.
1: That's
0: I will look for some.
1: Okay.
0: Okay?
1: There is Yanugi.

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Hello, hello. Welcome back to Soul Journey here on 89.3 2GLF with your life coach and host, Joy Rules. And we are in the series called The Emergent Self. And I welcome you, and I'm glad that you're here with me. Last week, we talked about the waiting room, you know, the place where we habitually hold ourselves back, where we do not put ourselves forward and just watching someone else step into the space that was meant for you. And we ended that episode with a challenge to take one real action this week. And I hope you were able to do that. And if you did, even a small version of it, I hope you noticed something. You noticed that you survived it. Did you notice that the world didn't end? Notice that whatever happened, you handled it. Because noticing is the beginning of what we're going to talk about today. Today, we're going into the root of the waiting, why we do not want to put ourselves out there, out of our comfort zone. And there's another word for that, procrastination or fear, the thing underneath the hesitation, the thing that keeps capable, intelligent, genuinely talented people like you from claiming what is truly yours. And that's the lack of self-belief. Self-belief, belief in oneself, the real kind, the kind you build deliberately from the inside out, the kind that doesn't require you to have 100% certainty to get started, the kind that grows precisely because you moved before you were ready. Now, that's a talent worth cultivating, to move before you're ready. A lot of people who are successful, that is their secret. Let's begin with a moment most of us have lived.

Oh, that was Placido Domingo with Giuseppe Verdi's Rigoletto, La Donna e Mobile. I think some of you might have heard it, or, you know, at least whistled it. Anyway, so that was a bit of opera there for us. And again, let's begin with something that we have, all of us have lived, all of us have experienced, you know, when somebody asks if anyone wanted to share. And, you know, like in a conference or in a meeting, and then somebody says, is there anybody would like to share something or like give their opinion? And you know you have something to say, something real, something relevant, but something that you've been thinking for weeks, but you didn't say it. So around you, there are people who put their hands up. Some of them said things that were great, fine. A couple said things that were good. One person said that she had, one person said everything that she or you would have wanted to say, but didn't say it anyway. So on the way home, you replayed it in your head. And with that quiet, familiar frustration of someone who has done this before, you know the pattern, you're tired of it. You know, not being able to speak up when you have so much to say. And so this episode is about that gap between those two sentences, what is actually and what it actually takes to close it. You want something to say, want something to do, but you didn't do it or you said nothing. Let's first listen to La Petite Valse by André Rieu.

lovely Johann Strauss's composition of La Petite Valse, played there by André Roux and his orchestra here on Soul Journey with Joy Rules on 89.3 2GLF, your favorite community radio station where we have conversations that matter because you matter. And today we're talking about self-belief. And before we talk about how to build it, let's examine it a little bit closely. You know, self-belief is one of those phrases that gets used so often it starts to mean everything and nothing. But self-belief is not exactly the same as confidence, because confidence is situational. You can feel it in areas where you've already proven yourself, and it can disappear the moment you step into unfamiliar territory. You see, self-belief goes deeper. It's the trust in your ability to handle what comes, despite how you feel. And not because you've done this exact thing before, but because you've handled hard things before. You know that you can figure things out. You might not, how many times have you had to do something that you didn't know anything about? And because you were intelligent, you were calm, you used your common sense, you were able to figure it out. Everything is actually more than that, more than not. Everything is figurable. You are, in the most fundamental sense, capable of learning, adapting, and getting through. So it's a belief in yourself to be capable that allows you to become capable. And even if you're capable, if you don't believe in it, you know, you won't ever get out to do it. You don't even step out to do it. And here's the most important thing I want to say before we get into the practical strategies. Self-belief is not a personality trait that you either have or don't have. It is a skill. It is built, and it's built through action, through evidence, through accumulation of small kept promises to yourself. So if you say to yourself, okay, I will do it, for instance, okay, I'll wake up every morning at 6 o'clock, say, and I say, tomorrow I'm going to wake up at 6 o'clock, and you hear yourself say that, and if tomorrow 6 o'clock, the alarm clock goes, and you say, oh, and you turn over and you go back to sleep. Your body heard you, made that promise, and your body heard you not keep that promise. So you will not believe yourself when you say that. So you've got into the habit of not keeping your word. So if you keep your word, you begin to believe it. This is what we're trying to get to. So it's a build through action, through evidence of accumulated small kept promises to yourself. And that means, regardless of where you're starting from, it is available to you. You can always start today. Doesn't matter what you didn't or did before, you can always make the decision that from now on, you're going to keep your promises to yourself as much as you can, of course. Because self-belief built through action is grounded on your decision, on your choice to act, to step into an uncomfortable, even unknown zone, trusting that you have the ability to figure things out. It is based on trust, on something, some force higher than yourself. Okay, let's listen now to Il Volo. It's a group of young tenor singers, and they'll give us a rendition of O Sole Mio.

Oh, Sole Mio, a great popular song, Italian song sung there by Il Volo. Now we're talking about the self-trust here as very much linked with self-belief. See, this first and most fundamental thing we need to understand about building self-belief, it grows from the keeping of promises to oneself. Not necessarily big promises, small ones, starting from small ones, the ones that seem almost too minor to matter. Say you tell yourself you go for a walk this morning, you go. You tell yourself you'll sit down and write for 20 minutes, you sit down and write. You tell yourself you'll make the phone call and you've been putting off, you believe yourself and make it. So these are small things, and yet they're not small things. Every time you make a promise to yourself and keep it, however minor, you are sending your own nervous system a message that says, I am someone who does what I say and I will do it. I am someone who can be relied upon by myself. So every time you break that promise, however minor, you send the opposite message, not necessarily consciously, but subconsciously, and it accumulates. Now, the person who repeats overrides their intentions. The person who repeatedly overrides their own intentions, who makes plans and doesn't follow through, who sets an alarm and ignores it, who commits to do something and quietly lets it slide, that person is slowly building the habit of not pursuing their promise, not keeping their promise. And that's really the road towards not just laziness, but being undependable without knowing it, without meaning to. And this is what researchers call the self-trust loop. Your behavior teaches your brain what to expect from you. So you're like a little child within yourself. Your brain shapes what you attempt next based on what it expects. So if it expects that you will never fulfill your promise, then it knows that if you say something, you will not pursue it. So it doesn't give you the energy, the wherewithal to be able to keep your promises. So break the loop with small, consistent, kept commitments, and gradually, measurably, the whole system begins to shift. So if you start making promises to yourself, so be careful what you promise to yourself, but do make some promises to make yourself better, to move up in your evolution, and keep those promises, even little promises. So the first practice is deceptively simple. Choose one thing today, something small, something you've been meaning to do, and do it. I'm sure you can think of scores of things that you've promised to do today, like maybe declutter or clean your closet or, clean the bathroom or whatever. Something that's been always nagging at you, but you don't. And then you promise yourself, oh, I'll do it sometime or maybe next week. Well, next week comes and you don't do it. Your body knows, she will not do it. And you create a habit of this person who can't keep their promise to themselves. See, self-confidence is a superpower. Once you start to believe in yourself, magic starts to happen.

A Whole New World with Catherine Hallam and Georgina Rabjohn. Never heard of them before, but I'm glad I did. And I think they'll be my new favorites. So we're back on Soul Journey with your host, Joy Rules. And we're talking about self-belief and creating a whole new world. And here's something the brain does that most of us don't realize. It is not a neutral recording keeper. Say that again. It is not a neutral record keeper. It is biased. Specifically, it is biased towards negative information. Psychologists call this the negativity bias. What do you think? Our brains evolved to pay more attention to threats, mistakes, and failures than to successes and strengths. It is an ancestral habit of the brain, especially the flight or fight brain, which is always looking out for something dangerous and they can help you or they can protect you. So even if the danger, quote unquote, is simply discomfort or unusual or unknown, even just a little bit, and then they will give you all the reasons not to do it. In the ancestral environment, that made sense. Missing a threat could be fatal, while missing an opportunity might merely be unfortunate. But in daily modern life, it means that most of us are walking around with a mental record that wildly overrepresents our mistakes and wildly underrepresents our capabilities. So we think we can't do something and you're completely very capable of doing it. So she gives a perfect presentation last month. So we talk about this woman earlier about, well, it could have been you, that you could have given a beautiful presentation in your meeting at work or something that could have been very good for your promotion, but then you didn't do it. So you start collecting evidence deliberately, actively, every day. Not necessarily a gratitude journal, although that would be a good thing to do every day. Write down what are the things that you have done that were a record, that is a record of something positive that you have actually performed. You call it an evidence file, a record, however brief, of what you did well today. Not what went perfectly, but what you handled well, what you figured out, what you pushed through despite not feeling like it, like a difficult conversation you had. Oh, you made a phone call that you didn't want to do, or the task you completed even when it's hard, the moment you showed up when you could have avoided it.

you have to provide it. That's why it's very good to have, well, what I do a to-do list or a goals for the day. And I write it down at night, and the following morning I read it again, and then at the end of that day, I tick off what I've done, and it gives me a sense of accomplishment that I have done that, so that I know more and more that if I write something there, if I say, today I'm going to write 10 chapters, if you are in that, or 5 chapters, or even just 1 chapter, and then you did that, and you tick it off, and you know that when you say something, you will do it. Because your nervous system, your body, your brain, your being looks forward to it already because it loves the idea of accomplishment. So over weeks, this practice builds something that no affirmation can build. No saying that, you know, I am a very productive person, but you don't actually do it, then no affirmation can build that. So you have to actually do it. An honest, specific, undeniable record of your own capability. If you make that to-do list, a goals list, and at the end of the day, you tick it off, then you not only believe, you begin to believe yourself, the record becomes the foundation of a genuine self-belief. Because it is not based on hope, it is based on fact. So Louise Hayes, you know, that lady who writes, a spiritual writer and also personal development writer, Louise Hayes says, you have been criticizing yourself for years and it hasn't worked. Try approving of yourself and see what happens. Isn't that good?

There will be miracles when you believe. That was the last message there from that beautiful song with the little light puppets. So when you say self-believe, and there is a power in believing in yourself, but you have also to remember that there is a higher self than just your human self. And if you put that belief in your higher self, self that is the universal self, that the universe can move step forward to help you accomplish that. Because you really have not just a human self, you have also a spiritual self. And the more you do things, you put yourself out there to make yourself a better person, get courage, give compassion, give of your creativity, because usually these are the places, the areas where people feel this hesitation or fear even of extending themselves. What if I help that person and they're going to think that I was being overstepping or something like the sort? What if I was going to expand my qualities, my talents, express myself? And then they'd say, well, who do you think you are? But you see, all those are just negativities. So we should try to overcome those things in little moments, because when you do that, you're telling yourself it's okay. You can handle things. Radical acceptance. Many people believe that self-belief requires you to feel good about where you are, that you need to have resolved all your doubts, overcome all your limitations, become a finished version of yourself before you can genuinely believe in your own capabilities. You can be imperfect and still go ahead and reach out for the stars. And waiting for things to be perfect, to be easy, to be that quote-unquote the right time, usually ends up with just procrastinating. And waiting for that to happen is one of the most effective way of ensuring it never does. Radical acceptance means something quite different. It means being honest about where you actually are, your current skill levels, your current confidence, your current fears, without making that the final verdict on what you are capable of becoming. So it's strange, isn't it? Because you can hold both things simultaneously, where you are yet at the moment, which is work in progress, and where you want to be, and what you are exactly at the right place, at the right moment, to get to the place where you want to be. It means releasing the pressure of needing to be perfect before you begin. Because perfection before beginning is a logical impossibility. You cannot become good at something without going through the process of being good at it. Every expert was once a beginner, as you know, like every confident speaker once had a voice that shook or was nervous. So there's always a starting point. The only starting point there is ever is here and now. So Zig Ziglar says you don't have to be great to start, but you have to start to be great.

Wow, wasn't that wonderful? That was Mirusha, actually, an Australian soprano. They're singing with Andre Rieu's company. That was "Wishing You Were Somewhere Here Again" from Andrew Lloyd Webber's "Phantom of the Opera." Now, if you think about all these artists, what's beautiful voices. Great sounds. They didn't start from that. They had to work from the very start. Maybe they had this great desire. They wanted to sing, and they started with maybe a shaky voice, a croaky voice, and maybe an out-of-tune voice, and they had to hone it. They had to practice it. They had to go through from zero to wherever they are now. So think about that. You could be a gem in the making. You are a gem in the making, but if you don't do the making, it won't be made. But you have to believe in yourself even before you actually can get to the place where you are. And action is one strong moment that you have to, one decision you have to do before that belief becomes a power. So that's the most important pillar of all, action before belief. You're on Soul Journey with Joy Rules, and we're talking about the emergent self here on 89.3 2GLF. And if you want to know more about life, about have questions, or there are things that we've talked about in our episodes that you want to learn more about, do drop me a line on Divinity1, one word. Divinity1, DivinityWon at gmail.com. And let me know, and let's see where we can take you. So, because I do have some workshops that you might want to join or some lectures. So, let me know. So, the most important pillar of all, the one that contradicts almost everything most of us were taught about confidence and self-belief. And here it is. We were taught that to build confidence first is necessary, and then you act. That will get you nowhere. That could get you ready, but ready gets yourself certain, get yourself believing, and then you step forward. That is not how the research shows that works the other way. It actually works the other way around. Action precedes belief. You act first, imperfectly, uncertainly, with your voice shaking if it needs to. And the belief follows because you can see that, oh, I can do it, like a child, learning how to walk. It cannot believe, really, that it can walk, but it starts to walk. It stumbles, it crawls, and then it stands up. Then he begins to realize, oh, I can do this. Not immediately, not always smoothly, but consistently, reliably, over time, because the brain rewires around evidence, and the only way to create evidence of your capability is to actually do the thing. So, this is what neuroplasticity is. Neuroplasticity in action. The brain forms new pathways around repeated experience. Each time you act despite the fear, the neural pathway that says, I can do this, grows stronger. And each time you say, I can't do it, and you don't do it, that neural pathway becomes strong as well. And then you never do it. And then you hold yourself back. So actually, you're choosing with every action or inaction which version of yourself to reinforce. So the instruction is not wait until you feel ready, but the instruction is move and let the readiness catch up. Eleanor Roosevelt said, do one thing every day that scares you,

Nessun Dorma there. That was again Il Volo with Luciano Pavarotti. No, actually it was with Placido Domingo. So you can see the group there was a young youthful tenors. They started off like they won story is very interesting because they won one of those contests. And then they were about 16 years old, and they learned and they learned, and they became this beautiful, wonderful, stupendous tenors, four of them. Oh, sorry, three of them. And then they got so good. They had their mentors like Placido Domingo and all that, you know. So they've become now, they've again gotten out of their comfort zones, and they practice. They weren't all that good before. They were great, but they weren't as great. So everyone in us has that. So can you imagine the jewels, the wonderful superpowers that you have? They will not come through unless you actually start now. So you're on Soul Journey with Joy Rules on 89.32 GLF. And we're talking about the emergent self. And that's you. You know, before we get to the practice, I want to name something that runs underneath all four pillars. Something that either supports or undermines everything else you do, and that is your self-talk. The running commentary in your head, the voice that narrates your experience, judges your performance, and decides what things mean. You know, the one, you know how before you said you're going to do something and then you didn't do, or you said you're going to do something, you did, and you failed. All those stories that you, and then you think that therefore you are a failure. So don't listen to that. Just pick up this is where you pick up your victories rather than your so-called failures. So for many of us, that critic, self-critic, is not kind. This is a voice that says on the driveway home after the workshop, why didn't you say anything? It's the voice that replaced the stumble, the hesitation, the moment of silence when you could have spoken. It is the voice that uses your past as evidence against your future. Well, you don't have to listen to that. You have to therefore, you know, create all those, the list of evidence, quote unquote, about all your positive victories. Think about how you speak to yourself when you make a mistake or miss an opportunity. Yeah, imagine a close friend came to you with the same situation. Would you speak to them that way, the way you speak to yourself? Almost certainly not. You would be kinder. You would be more generous, more willing to see the context, the difficulty, the genuine effort. You would not reduce them to their worst moment. You'd remind them of their strengths. That is what you should do to yourself. You deserve it. So auditing your self-talk is not just becoming naively positive. It's about becoming accurate. The critical voice is not telling you the truth about your capabilities. It is telling you a story shaped by fear and past experience. But all your past experience is not all failure. So you can choose to tell a different story, one that is equally honest but complete, one that includes the evidence of what you have handled, what you have built, what you have survived. Think of yourself. You're here now. And look at you. So talk to yourself like someone you love. Forgive yourself for anything you think might have been not as perfect or not as much as you, not as well as you would like to. But you're getting there. You are there. Just look at the positive things. So this week I want to tell you that about this self-trust loop. So it doesn't choose one small commitment each morning and keep it. Collect the evidence at the end of the day. Write your goals and then tick them off. And when the inner critic says you're not ready, not good enough, not there yet, respond with this. I am a work in progress. That is not a weakness. That is the only honest description of every human being who has ever grown. So the other pillar you should remember is action before belief. Do one thing this week that your self-doubt would prefer you didn't. And then, so try and do that today. Remember, just little things like that.
So self-belief is not a gift that some people are born with and others aren't. It is a practice. So if you think about all those pillars that we talked about today, none of this is complicated. All of this requires something, and that something is not talent. It is a decision to be on your side. I believe in you. Now it's your turn. So next week, we'll move on to deeper things. So go gently, go bravely, and this time, when the opportunity comes, raise your hand and say, yes, I'll do it. This is Joy Rules on 89.3 2GLF on Soul Journey.

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